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1: Well, I'll mention this now before it gets too late, as places, still open. Taco Bell winning the fast food game right now. 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

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Big movie song from K-pop Demon Hunters kind of came to mind as I was mentioning Top Gun, the original, back in theaters as of tomorrow. And the 25th anniversary of Shrek is heading back to theaters this weekend.

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1: You get a chance tonight, maybe think about what bill you love to pay first or what you love to buy first. 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It is back again tomorrow. We asked Patty how she listens, when she listens.
2: 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Oh, my God, that's awesome.
1: 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Win a grand. 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

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Speaking of One Direction, guys, Niall Horan hitting the road. 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I'm Chris Davis. 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

0: 106 WCOD, the Cape's best music. All right, I had a really random moment just happen to me. And of course, because it's in the middle of the night, this is what we do here. So the other day I was doing some cleaning, decided to put a movie on to keep myself company, wanted to watch The Mummy. It's just been a long time since I love that movie. Well, then all of a sudden I open up my news today and what do I see? Brandon Fraser is getting ready to work on Mummy 4. Yeah, he said that he's working really hard to get back into shape for the role. Oh my God, I didn't know that. He was so cute in that film. I love him. All right, coming up on the way, Huntrix and Walk the Moon next. Stay here.
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1: All right, what's going on? 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Ah, yes. 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Especially just with gas and groceries, right? 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

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I would have thought it would have been in November.

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106 WCOD. And did we just find the new, like, this generation's The Hills? Yeah, a new reality show is coming to Netflix, and it's called Calabasas Confidential. It's giving me Hills vibes. Very, very much. We'll see if it's any good. It's going to air at the end of the month. All right, this is Ella Langley. She's in Texas.

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1: 106 WCOD, the Cape's best music. All right, that is Madonna with Sabrina Carpenter right there, who, by the way, Sabrina just celebrated a birthday a couple days ago. If today is your birthday, happy birthday. Hope you have a great day celebrating. Officially just started your birthday. You actually share it with a lot of celebrities. I didn't realize how huge the list was for May 13th. Crazy. Okay, so listen, Morgan Wallen, Robert Pattinson, Stevie Wonder, former NBA player Dennis Rodman, Stephen Colbert, late night talk show host, rapper Pusha T, Darius Rucker from Hootie and the Blowfish. I mean, that's a lot of people celebrating their birthdays today. So again, if it is your birthday today, happy birthday. Coming up on the way, let's do some Alex Warren and then Katy Perry next. Hold on.
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1: 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Love it. 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
1: Well, why are Ben Affleck and Matt Damon being sued over one of their movies that was really, really good? I'll give you the full story in two songs. Stay right here. It's Timbaland, One Republic.

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1: All right, did you see the movie The Rip? This was the movie starring Ben Affleck, Matt Damon. It was on Netflix. It's about these two Miami-Dade police officers who find $20 million in a cartel house. Well, now two law enforcement officers in Miami-Dade Sheriff's Office are suing Ben Affleck and Matt Damon's production company because they're saying, hey, this story was about us and your movie said it was based on true events, but you're painting us in a really bad light, and so we're suing you for defamation. Here is the deal. Okay, listen, maybe I'm a little biased because I love Matt Damon, Ben Affleck, but your names were never said in this movie. Your photos were never showed. They said it was like inspired by true events. I don't know. I feel like they might not have a case. I feel like they're like, you know, aiming for the fences. We'll see if they get any money out of this, but I don't think so. If I was a judge, I'd be like, ta-da, case dismissed. But that's just me. All right, coming up on the way.

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106 WCOD. Well, Taylor Swift and Travis Kelce hit up another wedding before their wedding, which is a few months away. Yeah, one of Travis's friends got married in Greece, and they were dancing the night away, according to reports. I heard

0: Playing the Cape's best music from the bridges to P-Town. 106 WCOD. Hey, that is Bruno Mars for you right there. What's going on? This is Natalia hanging out with you. Appreciate you having us on. You know what my toxic trait is, or at least my toxic trait to myself is, I will save a ton of Instagram food videos, like things that I'm going to make at the house. Here's what I'm going to do. It never happens. I never go back to those videos. I think I'm going to make it and then I don't. Same with workouts. I'll be like, oh, I'm going to do this workout tomorrow. And then I never go back to it. All right, coming up on the way, let's do the weekend and somber next. Hold on.
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1: Well, hey, if you ever want to reach out to me, I'm on Instagram. Of course I'm on Instagram. I just told you about my toxic trait on Instagram, saving videos. Hit me up. I would love to hear from you at Hey Natalia, H-E-Y-N-A-T-A-L-I-A. Let me know where you're listening from, and I will do my best to shout you out in the middle of the night. All right, let's keep it going. This is Somber. Back to Friends.

0: 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All right, we are moving into summer very, very fast, which means hopefully some kind of summer vacation. $1,000 would definitely help out during that vacation. 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Let us help you out. $1,000 later this morning. Easy Money starts up again 9 a.m. That's going to be the first hour for our Easy Money keyword. And then it's going to happen every hour after that until 5 p.m. So best thing to do is just listen to us on the free iHeartRadio app. That way you don't miss out on any of the keywords you need. All right, Shawn Mendes and Sienna Spyro coming up on the way. 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

Playing the Cape's best music from the bridges to P-Town. 106 WCOD. Sometimes I wonder if Taylor will drop another album before going out on tour, right? I think so. That might be her new thing.

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1: Hey, do you still play Wordle? I'll do it every now and then, but oh my goodness, there was a time where I was going like 40 days deep onto that Wordle streak. Well, now according to reports, Wordle is going to become a primetime TV show, a game show, and it's going to be hosted by Savannah Guthrie. It is going to be produced by Jimmy Fallon, who's really in his game show bag, but it's going to premiere next year on NBC. That is definitely a game show I would watch, and I would try to play along. All right, Bruno Mars, Adele, next.
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1: It's Doug and Jen. I don't know if this happened with you as well, but my mom would always apologize when she would hand over her driver's license when I was a kid. And I'd be like, why is she apologizing?
2: Apologize for what?
1: Because she felt the photo was terrible.
2: No one's even looking at it.
1: Well, they're looking at it to make sure that you're you, but nobody's sitting there critiquing
2: it. I'm guessing they weren't. Well, maybe. Okay. So, yeah. They didn't get in the back and say, did you see that woman's license picture?
1: Right.
2: What a mess that was.
1: But man, you're not allowed to smile. It's weird. You're allowed to smile in your passport photo, but you are not allowed to smile in your driver's license.
2: Oh, really?
1: Photo
2: passport,
1: anymore.
2: They just say you can't show teeth. You
1: right.
2: got to keep your lips shut because it's for facial recognition software or whatever.
1: My passport photo I'm smiling in. So like that flew, but apparently driver's license, they say don't make any facial expression. Just look straight ahead.
2: My most recent license picture and my passport, by the way, I look like I'm on a watch list.
1: I know.
2: Whenever I hand it in, I'm like, oh, they're definitely going to take me out of line and probe me.
1: But they haven't yet.
2: No, so I feel like they feel like it would be too...
1: Profiling.
2: Yeah, exactly.
1: But I can't stand it. I have to tell you, like, I hate my driver's
2: you
1: license
2: photo. You have a nice
1: photo.
2: Driver's license picture, I think.
1: Oh, no. It looks like a mugshot. It looks like I've been brought in for questioning.
2: But you don't look happy.
1: No.
2: But you look nice.
1: I don't like it at all.
2: Really?
1: Yeah, it freaks me out.
2: Oh, I'm surprised. I feel like you have a pretty good... a pretty good license.
1: Do you think so? Yeah. Yeah, no, I don't like it one bit. I can't wait until they say, okay, it's time for another one. My mom had to get a new license and passport photo because they wouldn't let her fly home from Colorado. Now, she flew from Boston to Colorado, no problem. But when she got to like the TSA checkpoint, they said, this picture looks nothing like you. And she said, well, I don't know what to tell you. It was like 8 years ago. And they were like, yeah, they detained her.
2: Oh, really?
1: And questioned her. My mom.
2: That's interesting.
1: Christina.
2: Yeah, I think
1: with a K.
2: The pictures are definitely strange, and my license is good for 10 years, and they would just send you a new one with the old picture on it, and it was like, well, that guy is 25 pounds lighter. His hair is dark. Like it didn't make any sense. So right. My most recent one, I was actually bigger. I look hypertensive, and I have a big, giant beard. I think is it 5 years for the passport?
1: I think it's longer than that. Kids get like 5 years because they obviously change physically.
2: I guess
1: so
2: mine
1: much.
2: Might be 10. My most recent one I got maybe in 2017. Yeah, so that's coming up. So I have to get a new picture for that, which should be fun.
1: Mm-hmm.
2: Maybe I'll do a little glamour shot thing. Get a little facial.
1: There's no glamour
2: beforehand.
1: Shots. You go to either the post office.
2: No, but I mean a glow up before I go. Like a little.
1: You want a glow up?
2: I want a little. Yeah, I like when I go.
1: And
2: to
1: then
2: a,
1: when you get to the airport and you're looking disheveled and stressed from getting through, getting to the airport. Do you think that your face will match your photo?
2: Potentially,
1: better?
2: I don't know. I might braid my beard for the passport photo. Do
1: really?
2: Something weird. Yeah, a little. Aquanet in there, maybe shape it like something.
1: I'll tell you what, I would do less with the beard if you want to get through the TSA.
2: I know, I'm afraid to shave it. I almost did recently. Maybe I'll do it for my passport picture and then grow it back and then cause lots of confusion when I show up.
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1: There's a new term trending online called boomer bad news drop. That's when your parents or older relatives casually send alarming news with zero context.
0: Yep.
1: And sometimes you'll get something that is like, yeah, he's not doing good.
0: Yeah.
1: And I'm like, okay, who's he? What are we talking about? Like, my mom will sometimes send me something because I think she texts a handful of people pretty regularly.
0: Yeah.
1: And might think I'm on the other texts or that she's already sent me something. Mm-hmm. So then I'm like at a point in the story where there's so much I need to know to figure out what the heck that text was. Like, who is not doing well? What's happening? When did this happen?
0: I know.
1: You said you found out your grandmother passed away. After she had passed away,
0: yeah.
1: Did you even know she was in the hospital?
0: Nope. My parents didn't even
1: you
0: tell me.
1: You saw it
0: me.
1: On Facebook.
0: Oh, my cousin was like, oh, she lived such a great life. I was like, I'm sorry, what? And I was like, you leave me voicemails like once a month saying, oh, hi, Jenny. It's mom. No, it's not a hurry, but can you call me as soon as you can?
1: And it's nothing.
0: And it's absolutely nothing. But my grandmother dies. And then I was like, mom, were you and dad ever going to call me? This is my dad's mother. And she's like, oh, well, I thought we told you. Why don't you check your call logs and see if you ever dialed my freaking phone number?
1: Yeah, it's an amazing... I understand the generation is different. You know, they grew up differently than we did. But I think that the problem is that the boomers are in that generation now where everything, every day, they're getting some sort of bad news.
0: Oh, yeah.
1: About a family member or a friend from high school. And they send the texts or the messages, and I'm like, I don't know who you're talking about. Like, my dad will send me stuff about people that I met when I was 8 and haven't seen since.
0: Yeah.
1: And he's like, well, you know Jerry? And I'm like, no, who the hell's Jerry? But it's occasionally my father, because he can't always be in the town we lived in growing up.
0: Oh, no.
1: So he will send me a text and be like, so-and-so passed away. You got to go to the wake. And I'm like, I don't know who it is. He goes, it doesn't matter. You got to go. You got to sign the book. Someone from the family has to represent us at the wake.
0: No.
1: And I'm like, these are people, because he was in, he worked in city and state government. So when people who were from that world pass away,
0: mm-hmm.
1: 700 people show up at the funeral. So I'm in line for a wake. And then
0: you go.
1: Well, if you ask me to go, your dad asks you to go, you do it.
0: No.
1: And I get in there and I gotta wait in line. And then I gotta, you know, you're in line. So you go through that line and you shake everybody's hand, the receiving line, whatever it's called at a funeral. And then, you know, you gotta go kneel in front of the casket and give a little prayer or whatever.
0: You don't have to kneel.
1: Well, you do. If you're there representing your family, you don't know anyone, including the guy in the box. And I feel like everyone's looking at me going, what's he going to do? Is he going to kneel? Is he going to pray? Like, that's what I feel.
0: Really care?
1: Oh, I get very anxious.
0: You just tap the box. You give it a little.
1: I kneel.
0: All right.
1: I kneel and I go, I'm too close. I'm too close to this person.
0: No open casket.
1: Yeah.
0: No.
1: So the boomer bad news drop. And maybe they just get so used to bad news, they think you are too, but you haven't quite gotten there yet.
0: Oh, it's destructive. It's destructive. You know what? Every time my mom does it now, I do call her out on it. I'm like, you need to stop leaving me voicemails that are ominous.
1: Yeah, I did it once to my mom now says, give me a call, because calling is taboo to me.
0: Mm-hmm.
1: But she'll say, give me a call. But she always says, not an emergency if it's not an emergency. So I know when it is. She'll let me know. Like, it's not
0: just some context.
1: Yeah,
0: who else is going to listen to this voicemail? Just tell me who's dead. Who, like, or do you just need me to come home to help you with something?
1: Or
0: like, just tell me what is going on.
1: I want to talk about the new Vin Diesel movie. I mean, whatever it is that she wants to talk about, you need to be prepared.
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0: He's more Hully Gully. 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

Doug and Jen. Just like your favorite shows, watch Doug. He's almost as cute as Baby Yoda. And Jen, well, she wants to fight everyone like she's the Mandalorian. 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

0: Coming up, we got three things you need to know now. 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Your groceries were more expensive.
1: I'm getting wiggy with it.
2: No.
0: No, okay. I don't think so. We're also going to make sure you're drinking enough water. And finally, does Canada hate us? We're going to find out the answer to all these things coming up in three things you need to know now next.

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1: It's Doug and Jen. It's time for three things you need to know now. Grocery prices in April posted their biggest one-month jump in nearly 4 years. Up, it doesn't sound like a lot, 0.7%. But this is the Iran war's ripple effects move from the gas pump to the supermarket.
2: Yeah, gas prices go up on stuff. That's pretty common.
1: Fresh vegetables, they're rising at a pace that works out to more than 44% annually.
2: They wash them with gasoline.
1: Guess.
2: Yeah.
1: Bread is up about 8%, milk around 5%, coffee surging, rising at 22%, and that has to do with a lot of shortages with the coffee as well. But all of this is sort of like compounding onto each other. People are getting destroyed at the grocery store. And man, if you've been to a restaurant, you know, if you think your grocery bill is bad, don't go out to eat.
2: No, it's expensive, but it's worth it.
1: I know. The thought of somebody else cooking a meal for you.
2: Yeah, and you know, it's more money, but not enough more to make it not worth it sometimes.
1: Well, yeah. I mean,
2: because everything's more.
1: It's just a struggle right now. A lot of people are feeling the pinch more than ever.
2: Yeah.
1: I think when gas prices are up, which is driving the grocery prices up, you're facing a situation where just, and even like electricity bills are way up too. Everything is rising.
2: Yeah, my gas.
1: Except our salaries.
2: I filled up my tank and it was $10 more than it was last week.
1: No.
2: For the
1: already?
2: Tank. For the tank, yeah. I mean, I went to a gas station that's a little on the pricier end because it was close. And I get some money off with my rewards card.
1: Oh, yeah.
2: But still, it stings.
1: Oh, I'd be signing up for every gas rewards card if you can. Why not? Are you drinking enough water throughout the day?
2: Probably not.
1: Right. One health expert is highlighting the amount that they recommend, and it does vary. There's a gentleman, a physician from the Cleveland Clinic, and he said you should shoot for 8 to 12 glasses of water a day. That's a lot. That's like 96 ounces of water.
2: Yeah.
1: But it's important to listen to your body if you need more. Could you imagine drinking that much water?
2: No, I would wet my pants.
1: I think that's the plan. He wants us all to pee in our pants. Anyway, it does depend on your age, your metabolism, and any other chronic medical issues. But none of us are drinking enough water unless you're walking around with that giant jug and just emptying it by the end of the day. And there was a 42% drop in visits to the U.S. from Canada last year. Do they hate us? A new study from the University of Toronto tracked cell phone data and found that Canadian visits to the U.S. dropped 42% last year. Now, that is not the same as the border crossing statistics. They actually went to see what the people were using their phones for, I guess. The drop is linked to a mounting political and trade tension between, obviously, the U.S. and Canada. But I guess Myrtle Beach, South Carolina, is a huge hotspot for Canadians.
2: Yeah, well, Canadians will snowbird. Because it's terrible in the winter, so they go down south. They go to Florida, and they go, I guess, to South Carolina as well.
1: Yeah, South Carolina. 65% drop in visits from Canadians. I guess Yuma, Arizona is another hot spot. 62% drop.
2: Yeah, I think it's tough. If you lived in a country where another country kept saying they were going to try and make you the 51st state and mocked you all the time, you might say, you know what, maybe I'm not super welcome down there.
1: You think it's fear?
2: Well, no, I don't know if it's fear. It might just be like, I'm not going there. I'll go someplace else.
1: Well.
2: Like, I don't know. If Canada said, we hate you Americans, or we're going to take you over,
1: I probably wouldn't say
2: I'm not going to go to Canada.
1: You know what? That's a good point, because I don't think I would go visit there.
2: So, I mean, it makes some sense.
1: They're not.
2: Because they have the same sort of national pride we do and things like that.
1: They're our friendly neighbors to the north. We don't want them to not come down here.
2: I mean, I'm indifferent one way or the other, to be honest. I've gotten behind a few cars with Canadian plates. It's not always great.
1: Well, I've gotten behind a few with Canadian plates, and they're driving way too fast.
2: Oh, I've been behind some people from Ontario, I guess, which is huge, so I don't know where they're from. Going so slow, I was like, what are you doing? Like, you know, when it looked like they were looking for a turnoff for 20 miles.
1: Oh, no.
2: It was insane.
1: Well, that.
2: And you can't yell at a Canadian because they're very polite.
1: They're our friendly neighbors to the north. Anyway, that is three things you need to know now.
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1: It's Doug and Jen. What's old is new again, Doug. Yeah. You know what's next up is Devil Sticks, but what is happening right now is a throwback to my time as a young person, and I think many people's young lives. Not a negative thing that the new kids are picking up. Gen Z doing something we used to do quite a bit. We'll talk about it coming up next.

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1: You'd be surprised what the kids are into these days.
2: What are they into?
1: Gen Z going crazy for hacky sacks.
2: Oh, good. I missed the hacky sack.
1: Yeah, I guess there are college campuses where kids are forming clubs. There are TikTok teams. In high school, kids are going outside and spending lunch breaks kicking hacky sacks around in those hacky circles. And parents are thrilled with it because kids are going outside and touching grass, as they say.
2: They're touching grass and they're not on their phones. That was what we did. So if you had a couple of people and a hacky sack, you would go out and play hacky sack.
1: Mm-hmm.
2: So it was a good defender from boredom.
1: Exactly.
2: And it was not, obviously, when I was growing up and we had hacky sacks, we did not have cell phones, so that wasn't even an option. But sitting there and looking at each other, going, what do you want to do? I don't know. What do you want to do?
1: I know. And then eventually you figured it out. And like, I don't know about you, but I had friends that when we didn't actually have a hacky sack or the hacky sack broke, would just find something else to kick around as a hacky sack.
2: We'd have a little hack. Want to have a hack? That's what we'd say.
1: And oh, really?
2: Have a hack.
1: So they
2: there were no like organized teams, I don't believe. I mean, maybe there were. I don't remember it being organized. It was more of a, I got a thing, a beanbag in my pocket. Want to kick it?
1: Maybe this is what's going to get kids off their phones. Like, just to start. Because I know kids are like, like, you know, my kids come up to me. They're like, I'm bored. And I'm like, okay, put your phone down and go do something.
2: Throw them a beanbag.
1: Yes.
2: Say, go outside. Kick it around.
1: Now, you might have difficulty finding them because I guess they're selling out. And here in New England, like in the Northeast region, that's where it's like the hottest right now.
2: Yeah, you know, I was looking, I wanted a hacky sack, like the real hacky sack, the leather one. And I had a hard time finding one. I found like other things called something sack, you know, like they weren't hacky sacks.
1: Well, I never saw the leather ones. We only had the crocheted ones.
2: Well, that was for the hippie people.
1: That's all we had access to.
2: Yeah, we had the leather ones. Yeah, it was a little leather beanbag ball.
1: Interesting. I have not ever seen one of those.
2: Ever?
1: No.
2: Now, I'm older than you, and I was playing hacky sack when you were approximately four. So, you know, maybe they went more the way of the hippie.
1: Yeah.
2: By the time the 90s arrived.
1: Sure.
2: And so the hippies, I liked that crocheted stuff. And it was always like the African flag colors.
1: Oh, was it?
2: You'd see like, or the Jamaican, like that kind of green, yellow, and red, maybe. You'd see those were very popular. But I didn't play with those. I played with the official hacky sack.
1: Interesting.
2: Yeah. So a hacky sack is great. I think it's good. Get your kids things like that. Maybe it'll occupy their time and take them away from that phone. I'll tell you the biggest problem with the phone is the YouTube videos that aren't funny that kids watch and then laugh. They laugh like they are at the first George Carlin show. Like they don't know what's going. I mean, it is. And then I will sometimes say, well, what are you watching? And they show me and I'm like, that's not funny. It's just some guy saying the same thing over and over again.
1: Yeah, but your dad didn't think that what you were watching was funny either. You know, like shows that you enjoyed.
2: No, I mean, my dad didn't enjoy my sense of humor, but the stuff that I liked Hogan's Heroes. My father hated Hogan's Heroes. The
1: TV
2: show, hated it. And I liked Jerry Lewis movies. And my father would get so angry with me.
1: Right.
2: Because he hated Jerry Lewis. But that wasn't new and unfunny. That had been funny to my grandfather.
1: I don't know.
2: That was a test of time. You know, what this queso guy isn't funny.
1: Okay.
2: So I don't care if they think it's funny. They're wrong.
1: Well, devil sticks are next. Maybe buy somebody a yo-yo.
2: Don't get your kid devil sticks.
1: And then
2: you don't want your kid to be the kid with devil sticks. The kid with devil sticks was never someone you wanted to be around.
1: And remember the posters that you would look at? I think they were called magic eyes.
2: They told you to like what? Like
1: cross your eyes.
2: I could never make it work. I can't cross my eyes.
1: Yeah, you can't cross your eyes?
2: No.
1: What? Are you serious?
2: Well, I don't think I can.
1: Wow. I can cross my eyes left and right.
2: Yeah, you have autonomous control over your eyes separately.
1: Yeah, but those two, I mean, I can't even imagine. Like, my friends and I would go to the mall and stare at these posters
2: for an hour. I've never seen the picture.
1: Oh, see?
2: They used to put it in the newspaper. The newspaper had one every week, and I've never, ever seen I've never seen the picture.
1: Really?
2: Can't get it to work.
1: Often they were either dolphins or like the yin and yang.
2: Yeah, that's a popular one. Yeah. I know that. I've seen that like in the colorblind test kind of thing. So yeah, so Hacky Sack, Spencer Gift. No, I think it is.
1: Is it?
2: Yeah, I think that it still exists. Okay. I think they might even be going mobile. Maybe they sell Hacky Sacks.
1: That'd be great.
2: I think you should do a summer of 80s, 90s. There is no electronics. Go outside, play with a beanbag.
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0: It's almost like you've known them for years, even though you may have never met. It's not deja vu. It's the Doug and Jen effect. Don't worry, it's not dangerous. The Cape's best music, 106.

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1: The Dish is up next. We're going to talk about Olivia Jade. You know who she is. She's that William H. Macy's daughter.
2: Yeah, Aunt Becky. Yeah,
1: Aunt Becky and,
2: Yeah.
1: Aunt Becky. No, Macy's daughter was caught up in that whole scandal, the Varsity Blues thing, too.
2: Yeah.
1: Olivia Jade's not related to him. She's related to Aunt Becky from Full House.
2: Yeah.
1: Who was not married
2: to William H. Macy. No.
1: I don't think. But it would be great if she were. Bleak Lively, going to talk about her and Baldoni, because let's say what we are all thinking, this story will never end. Not if I have anything to do with it. And we'll also talk about, Matthew McConaughey, Woody Harrelson, something they've got cooking, which is going to be exciting for you, Jen, because you love the McConaughey.
2: I sure do.
1: So we'll talk about that coming up next in The Dish.

0: 106 WCOD, the Cape's best music. It's Doug and Jen.
1: It's time for The Dish. Olivia Jade, who, you know, in a fair world would be too embarrassed to be in the public eye, but she always wanted to be an influencer. She's the daughter of Aunt Becky, but not Uncle Jesse.
0: Correct.
1: She married some other guy in real life, which was disappointing to
0: most.
1: Who
0: was a billionaire, by the way.
1: Yeah, nothing wrong with that. Had enough money to pay to get the kid who wasn't doing that well into USC. And that was that whole Varsity Blues thing. But she's back and she's doing her thing online. She's got a beauty line. So if you're looking to be pretty like Olivia, you can get engaged with that. Olivia told People she felt equally nervous and excited to finally release the balm. She's got a balm that she's pushing online. Would you be influenced by Olivia Jade?
0: No.
1: I don't think so either. But yeah, Lori Loughlin's daughter is, doing her thing, and Lori Loughlin's helping her, which is nice.
0: You know, I think she could play off like an underdog story or a comeback kid story or something like that.
1: The thing where I would be completely and utterly blaming it completely and utterly on my mom. I'd say, listen, sad kid who wasn't doing that well in school, and I didn't even know that my mom was trying to get me into USC because, to be honest with you, I didn't want to work. So I wanted to just do my online thing. My parents are rich. Why are they making me go to college? That's what I'd say if I were her. I'm not so smart. My mommy wanted me to go to USC.
0: She should play off of that. See how it works out
1: we'll
0: for her.
1: We'll see how it plays. Blake Lively got a loss in the Baldani suit that I thought was over, but seemingly was not. She did try to get attorney's fees and damages connected to that lawsuit, $400 million lawsuit. She countersued, and he countersued, and then she sued, and then they countersued. And I don't know what was going on. It was crazy. I don't even really know how you could get $400 million for anything they were talking about. But I guess the judge was like, yeah, no. No money for you. No money for you. Woody Harrelson and Matthew McConaughey's upcoming show, Brothers, is going to tease the rumor that they're half-brothers in real life. That's sort of what the rumor was.
0: Is it a fictional show?
1: No, they're going to play, yes and no.
0: Okay.
1: They're going to play fictionalized versions of themselves.
0: No, I don't want that.
1: So they're
0: going to
1: be two guys.
0: I just want them. I don't want them to be directed. I just want them to be together and recorded.
1: Well, Woody says it's coming out in the fall. It's going to kind of be Curb Your Enthusiasm-like. They play themselves, but everything is fictionalized. So it is Woody and Matthew, but, you know, the storylines are sort of like, okay, here's what we're going to do now, go. And I don't know if we're going to find out if they really are related or not, but there are some rumors from, I believe, Matthew McConaughey's mother that she may or may not have at some point been with Woody Harrelson's father. I don't understand.
0: I don't care
1: exactly
0: if
1: how
0: this
1: the whole
0: show
1: thing works
0: is an
1: out.
0: Absolute train wreck. I can't wait to watch it.
1: It's going to have 8 episodes, and I think will be entertaining. It's going to be a little bit different than True Detective, I would imagine, in terms of the heaviness of the content.
0: If you haven't seen the original True Detective with those two,
1: it was unbelievable.
0: It was so good, but it was also really upsetting.
1: There was an intensity. And most of it came from McConaughey, but it was great. And they're funny together, so it'll be interesting to see. I would imagine them impaired, talking about whether or not they're related.
0: Fabulous.
1: And they love each other, so it'll be fun to watch. That is a look at The Dish.
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1: It's Doug and Jen. The syndrome that's just sweeping the nation in dating is called Netflix syndrome. Now, this is something that psychologists have coined as the paradox of choice. The idea that having too many options

0: can make people less satisfied, more anxious, less likely to commit to any one choice. Now, with modern dating apps, it's like scrolling through Netflix, where you can open something, and literally, it's an endless supply of whatever you're looking for. All variations of that one thing, though, right? So I want to watch a movie. Now there's 700 movies. Which one do I watch? I want to date a woman, and oh my God, every time I swipe, there's another one. They don't stop coming. Which one do I pick? Right? It should be nice. Look at all your options. You get to pick from those great options. It is a problem because you get paralyzed with all the options. You can't make a choice because what if you make the wrong one? And it's a very difficult thing. I feel like you used to go to McDonald's. You walked in. What am I going to get? I'm going to get a hamburger.
1: Yeah.
0: I'm going to get a cheeseburger. And I'm going to get fries. And I can get a Coke, a Sprite, maybe a high C. Now I go in there. I'm like, what's happening on this menu?
1: Okay.
0: Well, why are there so many choices? And then I don't know. Do I want a hamburger? I don't know. A cheeseburger? Well, maybe a quarter pound. A Big Mac could be. Oh, a big and tasty. Oh, a this and that.
1: If you're having
0: a chicken, a chicken with cheese, a spicy chicken.
1: Difficult choice at McDonald's. Don't go to the Cheesecake Factory.
0: No, the Cheesecake Factory, they give you the Bible and they say, all right, on page 346, you can get, like, so I'm like, do I want cheesy pasta with broccoli? I don't know. Should I get chicken? Or, you know, I want to go to a place that it's like, here's what we got. And we'll give you this option because you might be lactose intolerant. You can get it with cheese or without cheese. That's it.
1: Yeah.
0: Then over there, you got mustard and ketchup. There's not a bin. Like, I don't even, I get my nuggets because I like to get a little warm up when I go to McDonald's, a little appetizer. So I get a 6-piece nuggets and they're like, what kind of sauce would you like? And I'm just like, none. I don't want to know what kind of sauces you have. You got honey mustard, you got hot. And then it's too much. And so it's the same thing
1: their
0: in the dating world.
1: Spicy mustard was the best.
0: What do you do? Like, I used to go to a bar.
1: Yeah.
0: In the bar, there's 10 women. Mm-hmm. I look around. I go, okay, there's two that I find attractive. I can go talk to both of them maybe. If the first one doesn't work out, I'll move over to the second one, see what happens. It was easy. Now you get on that phone and it's the universe. How do you pick?
1: I don't know.
0: And not go, I swiped right on her. I mean, but I swiped right on her too. Oh, I matched with both. Oh, it's got to be overwhelming. I want fewer
1: people
0: choices.
1: I've met in real life. That's how I deal with it.
0: I think at our age, that is because that's how we dated.
1: Yeah.
0: But if you're a person now who has only existed in the world of dating apps, you know, at first it's appealing. It's like I go to this bar and there's only these couple of people. It's the same people all the time. I need to spread my wings. I need to look and see what's out there. Too many people.
1: Shut it down. That's what I say. Yeah. Shut down the online dating.
0: Like, you'd be better
1: shut
0: off. Like, if
1: down.
0: You just, like, I drove through the middle of the country and the West a few times. And you go and there's like, okay, here's a town. It's got like 11 houses.
1: Yeah.
0: And then you drive 70 miles before the next town. You say, like, if you lived in that town, it'd be like, okay, you're my son, Doug. You're 16 years old. There's only one other person who's the opposite sex in the whole town. I'm not driving you 70 miles. You're dating her. You go, all right. You know what I mean? Like, it would be almost like calming in a way. No choices. This a choice is nice, but it becomes like excessive sometimes and it can overwhelm you. You know, I don't know what to do. Like, I go to the candy aisle, the supermarket. That's what Tinder is like. Do I get M&Ms? Do I get M&Ms with peanut? Oh, almond M&Ms. Whoa, wait a minute.
1: I think dating apps should be for people that have specific either interests or issues. And I think that's it. I think the rest of us should just try to hack it out there in the real world.
0: Yeah, like if you're like into like weird stuff, you can find like that weird stuff. And it's just people into that weird stuff. Like, and I collect Lego men.
1: And I also think if you have like severe social anxiety and you have a difficulty like, you know, even speaking in public, let alone going up to somebody, then you should be able to use the dating apps. And the rest of us should just have to deal with it and meet people in real life.
0: If you're using the dating app, though, because you have shyness, do you ever get over the shyness?
1: No, but maybe you meet somebody else that's equally shy and the two of you, you
0: sit
1: know.
0: And don't talk to each other? No, that's a win.
1: Well, no.
0: Where can I find that?
1: I think you probably figure it out.
0: I'd be on shygirls.com tomorrow.
1: I mean, I have a shy child and I regularly try to challenge them to do things. They hate it. But when I give them the boot in the butt and make them do stuff, it ends up working out okay.
0: Exactly. I think that that's the thing. Yeah, Netflix syndrome. Be aware of it if you're in the dating world.
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Doug and Jen. Just like your favorite shows, watch Doug. He's almost as cute as Baby Yoda. And Jen, well, she wants to fight everyone like she's the Mandalorian. See? 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

0: 106 WCOD. It's Doug and Jen. I've yet to live in a home that had one, but I like them when I see them.
1: Okay.
0: The his and her bathroom sinks. Just two sinks, two mirrors. I don't know how I've never lucked into one of those. I had a million apartments, lived in a bunch of houses. And I will say, I mean, there's a better option, but it's a nice one if you've got the room
1: sure
0: to deal with. But there are unwritten rules. We'll talk about those coming up next. Later.

0: 106 WCOD, the Cape's best music. It's Doug and Jen.
1: The his and her bathroom sink is kind of a nice thing. You walk into a bathroom, it's got that long counter, two sinks, two mirrors, two sets of lights, two sets of drawers. I know a lot of people have them because I think when newer houses were built, someone said, you know what? I want to be able to brush my teeth at the same time someone else is doing their hair or
0: whatever. Amazing, amazing. That's a dream scenario.
1: It really is. But they're...
0: Amaze.
1: I think with you,
0: yeah,
1: it would be tough. I have a sense.
0: What are you talking about?
1: I think, what I think about you.
0: All right, let's go.
1: Are you ready?
0: Yeah, I'm ready.
1: We got his and hers bathroom sinks.
0: Yeah.
1: You know, one is the man's, one is the woman's. But I feel as though you would be very, very irritated if someone used your sink.
0: That's correct.
1: You saw spit in it or beard hair or whatever.
0: His and hers. I get one, like he gets one.
1: You would use the other sink at will because you'd start looking over at the other sink going, is that sink better?
0: No.
1: He seems to be enjoying that sink. I think I'm going to get in between him and his joy.
0: Okay.
1: I'm going to use that sink.
0: I'm going to stop you right there. No, because I do not enjoy sharing my sink. Now, when I rented a house after I got separated and divorced from my ex, we had one full bathroom and one half, and the half bath was in my bedroom.
1: Big win.
0: And I had my own sink, and it was the most amazing thing. But when I was married and living with a gentleman, and previously before that, I don't know what it is with you guys. And the freaking shaving and the little shaving bits left all over the sink. It's like, oh yeah, I rinsed it out.
1: This is from the group of people who leave giant wads of balled up, tangled hair in the drain in the shower.
0: I pull my hair out. I pull my hair and the wads out of the shower and the drain.
1: Off the wall? Do you get them off the wall?
0: My hair doesn't hit the wall generally. I'm not like a wall wiper.
1: You don't shed?
0: I don't wipe my hair on the wall. Usually if hair is on the wall, it's because somebody has wiped their hand.
1: Wipe my face in the sink. It's just my shave and, you clean out the razor.
0: So you should rinse it out.
1: We'll rinse it out later.
0: Yeah,
1: it's
0: so
1: a big deal.
0: I can't handle it. It drives me insane. Like it actually puts me into a rage spiral.
1: Yeah, I like the idea of separate bathrooms completely. That is the huge win.
0: Yeah,
1: if
0: that's
1: I could
0: never
1: not share a bathroom
0: in
1: with someone,
0: lifetime.
1: It would be the best. But the his and her sinks, I think I would enjoy. I like to have my own area. You know, I like to have my stuff in a place that I want to leave it. And not have someone tell me it's in the way.
0: Sure.
1: So if you have your own area, your own little vanity area, it can be nice. And it's something that I think that it's good if you have kids because, you know, sometimes kids will share a bathroom. Maybe there's like that common bathroom and then there's a master bath or whatever. So the parents don't even use the same bathroom, but the kids fight over the sink, you know, because it's like... if one kid goes in to brush their teeth, that's when the other kid decides they want to brush their teeth.
0: Of course.
1: It's just to be problematic. Mm-hmm. Now, I feel as though kids just like to be problematic, so I don't know if the separate sinks would really help for a certain period of their childhood.
0: I don't know. It would be great if everybody had their own sink and their own bathroom space.
1: Their own kitchen, their own living room.
0: No.
1: You know, I think that if you... What?
0: I'm not into that.
1: I would like... That's what the kind of houses I want to build. I'm going to start a company, Doug's Building, and it's going to be houses, you know, you like the his and her sink.
0: Why would you even bother? You don't cook. Why would you need to live in a house with two?
1: Because you know what I get? I get the eye when I eat over the sink a bowl of cereal. I like to just go to my kitchen. So the house.
0: You can eat over your bathroom sink now.
1: I will say this.
0: If you have your own sink.
1: My whole advertising campaign will be like, you like the his and her sink. We've got this for you. The his and her house. And you walk, it's two doors.
0: It's a duplex.
1: Now you see each other, but there's two doors right next to each other. You walk in. You don't even, don't use my door.
0: Yeah.
1: And then. I go left, you go right. That's mine. Mm-hmm. We can see each other. I'm not saying that you need to have
0: so
1: a wall between
0: you. So
1: you
0: go into her place and it's all like big throw pillows and like family signs and big pictures. And you go into his place and it's a filthy mess with a bunch of video game consoles.
1: Yeah, like in posters, scotch tape to the wall of swimsuit models. Like that's the whole thing. Yeah,
0: great.
1: Socks, shoes on the floor. But you listen, you can live, love, laugh all you want over there. I got a neon sign over here. And we can, hey,
0: St. Pauli girl sign or something.
1: What you watching over there? Oh, I hate that show. Bridgerton, what are you, crazy? I'm watching Ben Affleck and Matt Damon shoot it up. You know, like I think, like I'm in the middle of my, you know, marathon of John Wick.
0: All right. I love how we went from having your own sink to having your own house.
1: I just think you can extrapolate anything that's good into a bigger, listen, you don't want two houses?
0: Yeah. Why haven't any of your relationships been successful?
1: Doug's, his and her houses. Listen, I'm taking, you know, deposits now.
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1: It's Doug and Jen.
0: The dish is on the way. We'll talk Sports Illustrated swimsuit issue. Yeah, it used to be a much bigger deal than it is now, but it's still kind of a cool deal who they have, in this years.
1: Yeah.
0: It used to be models, swimsuit models.
1: Sure.
0: Like, that's what they mainly were, and they also did fashion modeling. Now it's celebrities.
1: Yeah, I actually like the lineup. Well, at least some of them.
0: But I think it used to make people into celebrities. Kathy Ireland, Elle McPherson, those types.
1: Okay.
0: And now, you're closing that door to people who could become famous. They're already famous, but I guess you sell more magazines.
1: Yeah.
0: There is a list of celebrities who changed their names for show business purposes. Some of the original names, it makes sense that you'd want to change them. And others, I think they should have stuck with. And there's something happening, obviously, right now. We live in a time that is very strange. The crossover of celebrity into politics and that kind of thing. And this, I don't know. It's just one of those things that you go, what's happening right now? What in the world is going on? We'll talk about it next in The Dish.

0: Why grow up when you don't have to, right?
1: Exactly.
0: Yeah, there's something happening with adults. They're catching on. I was thinking about what I would want to do for one of these things. But people are doing it, and it seems like it could be fun. I'm not sure. I mean, this particular type I would not go to. But I'm thinking of some I would.
1: Okay.
0: And I think we should do more of this. Usually I'm a little bit of a curmudgeon about things like this.
1: Yeah.
0: Because I don't understand why people don't want to grow up. But I do understand where the appeal would be for this. We'll talk about it next.

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1: It's Doug and Jen.
0: Band camps for adults are catching on across the country. A growing number of adult musicians, many of them picking up instruments they put down decades ago, going to summer band camps designed just for them. So it's kind of cool. The social dimension, I guess, is a big draw. A lot of retirees, you know, they got the time.
1: Sure.
0: They haven't played their clarinet in a while. They want to go.
1: They can't sleep on cots, though. At band camp?
0: I don't know. I went to camp and we had beds. They were bunk beds. We didn't have cots.
1: Well,
0: old people can sleep in bunk beds.
1: Okay.
0: As long as they're all on the floor. There's no second bunk. Experts say returning to an instrument learned in childhood can strengthen your memory, focus, and mood. Now, I don't want to go to band camp because I don't...

0: an instrument. But sometimes I think, like, those adult, I think someone did it with a regular, like, summer camp.
1: Yep.
0: And you can go as adults. But you should have to go, like, you don't go with friends. You have to go.
1: And know nobody.
0: And know nobody.
1: They have one, I forget what it is. It's like a women's only camp, and the wait list to get in is like 5 years.
0: Yeah, I mean, it would be fun, I think. Sure. I loved summer camp. I went to sleepover camp 2 weeks every summer for a few years when I was a kid. Co-ed, which is where it was at.
1: Of course.
0: And maybe even longer. I went because the first couple of years you went, you stayed in cabins. And then when you hit a certain age, you got to stay in these tents out in the woods that were built on like platforms.
1: Yep.
0: And then I did one that was like a week long or 2 week long canoe thing, like where you canoed and camped in the woods. All my clothes got wet on the first day.
1: That's horrifying.
0: And never dried. I went with my friend. My mom gave me, it was an army duffel bag.
1: Okay.
0: Filled with my clothes.
1: Yeah.
0: So it did not prevent moisture from getting through.
1: Okay.
0: Water gets into a canoe. Everything ruined. My friend who I went with, who had one of those uptight moms.
1: Yeah.
0: Every pair of underwear he had was in its separate Ziploc bag.
1: Smart woman.
0: I know.
1: It's like she knew.
0: I know. And you know what? 50 years later, mm-hmm. or whatever it is, I still haven't remembered to do that.
1: Oh.
0: You should
1: definitely. Are you doing a lot of canoe trips?
0: I don't know, man. I'll tell you what. It's worth it to just, what if something gets wet? Wet underwear. The worst.
1: I know.
0: The absolute worst. What kind of camp? Like, would you do a specific kind of camp?
1: I'd do any camp. I've sent stuff to my friends like, hey, we should do this like a friends camp or whatever. Like, I've sent all sorts of stuff and they're all like, meh. They would like to do a camp out in a hotel, which is go have a beautiful, luxurious room with a nice, comfy bed without children pawing at them and, you know, maybe massages and that sort of thing. They're not into the camp thing. I am into the camp thing.
0: It's so funny when you think, like, kids go to camp and then they cry for their first two nights and they want their parents to come and get them and all that. I would sleep like such a baby if I were away from everything that I am used to.
1: Especially as an adult.
0: Oh.
1: Don't you think?
0: It would be wonderful to have the little campfires.
1: You have to turn your phone in, right? You're not allowed to have your cell phone, so you got to hand that over. They lock it away until the first Saturday when you get to call home and check in on everybody. Do you imagine if I did that? My kids would be crazed.
0: What about a camp where, okay, it's for a week, let's say, and there's a Jason-like character. You know, so it's like a horror camp.
1: I'm sorry.
0: So it's a normal camp,
1: no,
0: but at some point.
1: I don't think so. No.
0: Yeah.
1: You can go ahead and do that. That sounds like something nice for you. I'm all set.
0: We've got Niall Horan tickets coming to town in 2027.
1: I know. It's approximately 11 months away, but it's always good to have plans secured that far in advance. So if you want to go and check out Niall Horan at the Garden, April 12th, 2027. Be caller 9 right now. 888-770-WCOD. 888-770-WCOD.
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1: There's a list of things that men stop doing when they move in with their girlfriend. No, it's not the laundry, Jen.
2: Okay.
1: I mean, it's just things that we do when we live alone
2: mm-hmm.
1: that are not acceptable.
2: Okay.
1: When you live with someone else. I don't know if some guys go into the girlfriend living experience thinking they can still do those things and are scolded, or if they just know those days are over. There are some that are pretty funny, and one that I'm definitely going to try. We'll talk about it next.

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2: It's Doug and Jen.
1: I was trying to think of the things I stopped doing when I first moved in with a woman.
2: Okay.
1: And if I started doing them again when I was on my own again.
2: Mm-hmm.
1: I'm not sure, but there's one guy who said he used to cook a huge vat of spaghetti, jambalaya, sausage and gravy or something else, mm-hmm. and then just ladle out a bowl for dinner throughout the week.
2: Sure.
1: Just leave it there, eat it. Can't do that when he lives with his girlfriend. They have nice little meals every night. Some guy used to keep all his silverware in one big drawer, unsorted.
2: He'd
1: see what happens. He'd finish the dishes from the dishwasher and just pour them in.
2: No,
1: I like the idea of that though. This one person stopped putting dirty dishes in the fridge so he could put off washing them for a week.
2: Okay, so that's a loser. Little weird.
1: I guess they won't smell then, so it makes some sense. But that means half his fridge was just filled with dirty dishes.
2: Yeah, that's not good.
1: Bachelor salad, have you ever heard of this?
2: No, what's that?
1: This is the one I want to try. You grab a whole head of lettuce.
2: Yeah.
1: You stand over the sink, you pour dressing on it, and then you eat it like an apple.
2: Okay, no.
1: No, you can't do that.
2: No.
1: If you came home and the guy who just moved in with you was over the sink with Ken's Steakhouse Italian dressing dripping off his chin like an animal, would you be put off?
2: Yes, I would.
1: I like the fact that it's called a bachelor salad.
2: I have found that what happens when a fella moves in with me, because this has happened at least three times in my life, is that they stop cleaning the bathroom. Because I imagine at some point they cleaned the bathroom that at the domicile that they lived in before. They stop doing the dishes. They stop putting their clothing away. And they stop, like, generally picking up after themselves.
1: So they just moved in and behaved exactly like they did when they lived alone.
2: Maybe. But prior to the move-in, there was a little bit of trickery going on.
1: Well, of course. You put your best foot forward.
2: Yeah, they do. And then they stop doing it the second that they cohabitate with me.
1: Yeah. This one guy had something I think I would try. The washing machine is the hamper. The dryer is the dresser.
2: Huh?
1: So you throw your dirty clothes in the washing machine until it's full. And as you're getting dressed each day, you just go to the dryer and grab a... You know, they're clean.
2: Which is fine when you live alone. I'm not anti that because at least the clothing isn't just laying all over the place. It's not like, there was one gentleman whose clean clothes were just on top of his bed. He would get under the covers and sleep with his clean clothes on top.
1: No, I've not done that.
2: I was like, what is happening here?
1: I had the chair system. The chair system was a good one. I had two chairs in my room. I had one bag of the wash, dry, fold clothes there.
2: Mm-hmm.
1: Ready to go, just in the bag. Fold it up.
2: All right.
1: And then the other chair, dirty clothes in a big, one of those big laundry bags. Man, I bought a laundry bag. It was the best.
2: Yeah.
1: I loved it. I would go back to that wash, dry, fold thing. I think it's gotten a little too expensive. 50 cents a pound when I was doing it.
2: Yeah, it's not that anymore.
1: It was perfect. The thing that happened is some of my good t-shirts went missing. And that's when I stopped.
2: Of course.
1: I stopped going, and I think the girls at the laundry liked my t-shirts and just took them.
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like 10,000 spoons when all you need is a knife. 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

five moms surveyed agree with everything Doug says. The one that didn't is Jen. 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
1: It's Doug and Jen. The Dish is up next. We're going to talk about Olivia Jade. You know who she is. She's that William H. Macy's daughter.
0: Yeah, Aunt Becky. Yeah,
1: Aunt Becky and,
0: Yeah.
1: Aunt Becky. No, Macy's daughter was caught up in that whole scandal, the Varsity Blues thing, too.
0: Yeah.
1: Olivia Jade's not related to him. She's related to Aunt Becky from Full House.
0: Yeah.
1: Who was not married
0: to William H. Macy. No.
1: I don't think. But it would be great if she were. Bleak Lively, going to talk about her and Baldoni, because let's say what we are all thinking, this story will never end. Not if I have anything to do with it. And we'll also talk about, Matthew McConaughey, Woody Harrelson, something they've got cooking, which is going to be exciting for you, Jen, because you love the McConaughey
0: sure do.
1: So we'll talk about that coming up next in The Dish.

0: 106 WCOD. It's Doug and Jen.
1: It's time for The Dish. Olivia Jade, who, you know, in a fair world would be too embarrassed to be in the public eye, but she always wanted to be an influencer. She's the daughter of Aunt Becky, but not Uncle Jesse.
2: Correct.
1: She married some other guy in real life, which was disappointing for
2: most.
1: Who
2: was a billionaire, by the way.
1: Yeah, nothing wrong with that. Had enough money to pay to get the kid who wasn't doing that well into USC. And that was that whole Varsity Blues thing. But she's back, and she's doing her thing online. She's got a beauty line. So if you're looking to be pretty like Olivia, you can get engaged with that. Olivia told People she felt equally nervous and excited to finally release the balm. She's got a balm that she's pushing online. Would you be influenced by Olivia Jade?
2: No.
1: I don't think so either. But yeah, Lori Loughlin's daughter is, doing her thing, and Lori Loughlin's helping her, which is nice.
2: You know, I think she could play off like an underdog story or a comeback kid story or something like that.
1: The thing where I would be completely and utterly blaming it completely and utterly on my mom. I'd say, listen,
2: I'm a
1: sad kid who wasn't doing that well in school, and I didn't even know that my mom was trying to get me into USC because, to be honest with you, I didn't want to work. So I wanted to just do my online thing. My parents are rich. Why are they making me go to college? That's what I'd say if I were her. I'm not so smart. My mommy wanted me to go to USC.
2: She should play off of that. See how it works out
1: for
2: her.
1: Yeah, we'll see how it plays. Blake Lively got a loss in the Baldani suit that I thought was over, but seemingly was not. She did try to get attorney's fees and damages connected to that lawsuit, $400 million lawsuit. She countersued, and he countersued, and then she sued, and then they countersued. And I don't know what was going on. It was crazy. I don't even really know how you could get $400 million for anything they were talking about. But I guess the judge was like, yeah, no. No money for you. No money for you. Woody Harrelson and Matthew McConaughey's upcoming show, Brothers, is going to tease the rumor that they're half-brothers in real life. That's sort of what the rumor was.
2: Is it a fictional show?
1: No, they're going to play, well, yes and no.
2: Okay.
1: They're going to play fictionalized versions of themselves.
2: No, I don't want that.
1: So they're going to be two guys.
2: I just want them. I don't want them to be directed. I just want them to be together and recorded.
1: Well, Woody says it's coming out in the fall. It's going to kind of be Curb Your Enthusiasm-like. They play themselves, but everything is fictionalized. So it is Woody and Matthew, but, you know, the storylines are sort of like, okay, here's what we're going to do now. Go. And I don't know if we're going to find out if they really are related or not, but there are some rumors from, I believe, Matthew McConaughey's mother that she may or may not have at some point been with Woody Harrelson's father. I don't understand.
2: I don't care
1: exactly
2: if
1: how
2: this
1: the whole
2: show
1: thing works
2: is an
1: out.
2: Absolute train wreck. I can't wait to watch it.
1: It's going to have 8 episodes, and I think we'll be entertaining. It's going to be a little bit different than True Detective, I would imagine, in terms of the heaviness of the content.
2: If you haven't seen the original True Detective with those two,
1: it was unbelievable.
2: It was so good, but it was also really upsetting.
1: There was an intensity. Most of it came from McConaughey, but it was great. And they're funny together, so it'll be interesting to see. I would imagine them impaired, talking about whether or not they're related.
2: Fabulous.
1: And they love each other, so it'll be fun to watch. That is a look at The Dish.
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What's old is new again, Doug. Yeah. You know what's next up is Devil Sticks, but what is happening right now is a throwback to my time as a young person, and I think many people's young lives. Not a negative thing that the new kids are picking up. Gen Z doing something we used to do quite a bit. We'll talk about it coming up next.

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Oh.

0: more the way of the hippie.
1: Yeah.
0: By the time the 90s arrived.
1: Sure.
0: And so the hippies, I liked that crocheted stuff. And it was always like the African flag colors.
1: Oh, was it?
0: You'd see like, or the Jamaican, like that kind of green, yellow, and red, maybe. You'd see those were very popular. But I didn't play with those. I played with the official hacky sack.
1: Interesting.
0: Yeah. So a hacky sack is great. I think it's good. Get your kids things like that. Maybe it'll occupy their time and take them away from that phone. I'll tell you the biggest problem with the phone is the YouTube videos that aren't funny that kids watch and then laugh. They laugh like they are at the first George Carlin show. Like they don't know what's going. I mean, it is. And then I will sometimes say, well, what are you watching? And they show me and I'm like, that's not funny. It's just some guy saying the same thing over and over
1: again. Yeah, but your dad didn't think that what you were watching was funny either. You know, like shows that you enjoyed.
0: No, I mean, my dad didn't enjoy my sense of humor, but the stuff that I liked Hogan's Heroes. My father hated Hogan's Heroes. The
1: there
0: TV show, hated it. And I liked Jerry Lewis movies. And my father would get so angry with me.
1: Right.
0: Because he hated Jerry Lewis. But that wasn't new and unfunny. That had been funny to my grandfather.
1: I don't know.
0: That was a test of time. You know, what this queso guy isn't funny.
1: Okay.
0: So I don't care if they think it's funny. They're wrong.
1: Well, devil sticks are next. Maybe
0: no,
1: buy somebody a yo-yo.
0: Don't get your kid devil sticks.
1: And then
0: you don't want your kid to be the kid with devil sticks. The kid with devil sticks was never someone you wanted to be around.
1: And remember the posters that you would look at, I think they were called magic eyes.
0: They told you to like
1: cross your eyes.
0: I could never make it work. I can't cross my eyes.
1: Yeah, you can't cross your eyes?
0: No.
1: What? Are you serious?
0: Well, I don't think I can.
1: Wow. I can cross my eyes left and right.
0: Yeah, you have autonomous control over your eyes separately.
1: Yeah, but those two, I mean, I can't even imagine. Like, my friends and I would go to the mall and stare at these posters
0: for an hour. I've never seen the picture.
1: Oh, see?
0: They used to put it in the newspaper. The newspaper had one every week, and I've never seen the picture.
1: Really?
0: Can't get it to work.
1: Often they were either dolphins or like the yin and yang.
0: Yeah, that's a popular one. Yeah. I know that. I've seen that like in the colorblind test kind of thing. So yeah, so hacky sack, Spencer gift. No, I think it is.
1: Is it?
0: Yeah, I think that it still exists. Okay. I think they might even be going mobile. Maybe they sell hacky sacks.
1: That'd be great.
0: I think you should do a summer of 80s, 90s. There is no electronics. Go outside, play with a beanbag.
1: See
0: what your kid does. I want to watch that happen.
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0: 106 WCOD, the Cape's best music. It's Doug and Jen. Coming up, we got three things you need to know now. No, you're not wigging out. It is true. Your groceries were more expensive.
1: I'm getting wiggy with it.
2: No.
0: No, okay. I don't think so. We're also going to make sure you're drinking enough water. And finally, does Canada hate us? We're going to find out the answer to all these things coming up in three things you need to know now next.

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1: It's time for three things you need to know now. Grocery prices in April posted their biggest one-month jump in nearly 4 years, up, it doesn't sound like a lot, 0.7%. But this is the Iran war's ripple effects. Move from the gas pump to the supermarket.
2: Yeah, gas prices go up. Prices go up on stuff. That's pretty common.
1: Fresh vegetables, they're rising at a pace that works out to more than 44% annually.
2: They wash them with gasoline.
1: Gas.
2: Yeah.
1: Bread is up about 8%. Milk around 5%. Coffee surging, rising at 22%. And that has to do with a lot of shortages with the coffee as well. But all of this is sort of like compounding onto each other. People are getting destroyed at the grocery store. And man, if you've been to a restaurant, you know, if you think your grocery bill is bad, don't go out to eat.
2: No, it's expensive, but it's worth it.
1: I know. The thought of somebody else cooking a meal for you.
2: Yeah, and you know, it's more money, but not enough more to make it not worth it sometimes.
1: Well, yeah. I mean,
2: because everything's more.
1: It's just a struggle right now. A lot of people are feeling the pinch more than ever.
2: Yeah.
1: I think when gas prices are up, which is driving the grocery prices up, you're facing a situation where just, and even like electricity bills are way up too. Everything is rising.
2: Yeah, my gas.
1: Except our salaries.
2: I filled up my tank and it was 10 bucks more than it was last week.
1: No,
2: for the
1: already
2: tank. For the tank. Yeah, I mean, I went to a gas station that's a little on the pricier end because it was close, and I get some money off with my rewards card.
1: Oh yeah,
2: but still, it stings.
1: Oh, I'd be signing up for every gas rewards card if you can. Why not? Are you drinking enough water throughout the day?
2: Probably not.
1: Right. One health expert is highlighting the amount that they recommend, and it does vary. There's a gentleman, a physician from the Cleveland Clinic, and he said you should shoot for 8 to 12 glasses of water a day. That's a lot. That's like 96 ounces of water.
2: Yeah.
1: But it's important to listen to your body if you need more. Could you imagine drinking that much water?
2: No, I would wet my pants.
1: I think that's the plan. He wants us all to pee in our pants. Anyway, it does depend on your age, your metabolism, and any other chronic medical issues. But none of us are drinking enough water unless you're walking around with that giant jug and just emptying it by the end of the day. And there was a 42% drop in visits to the U.S. from Canada last year. Do they hate us? A new study from the University of Toronto tracked cell phone data and found that Canadian visits to the U.S. dropped 42% last year. Now, that is not the same as the border crossing statistics. They actually went to see what the people were using their phones for, I guess. The drop is linked to a mounting political and trade tension between, obviously, the U.S. and Canada. But I guess Myrtle Beach, South Carolina, is a huge hotspot for Canadians.
2: Yeah, well, Canadians will snowbird. Because it's terrible in the winter, so they go down south. They go to Florida, and they go, I guess, to South Carolina as well.
1: Yeah, South Carolina. 65% drop in visits from Canadians. I guess Yuma, Arizona is another hot spot. 62% drop.
2: Yeah, I think it's tough. If you lived in a country where another country kept saying they were going to try and make you the 51st state and mocked you all the time, you might say, you know what, maybe I'm not super welcome down there.
1: You think it's fear?
2: Well, no, I don't know if it's fear. It might just be like, I'm not going there. I'll go someplace else.
1: Well.
2: Like, I don't know. If Canada said, we hate you Americans, or we're going to take you over,
1: I'm
2: not going to go to Canada.
1: You know what? That's a good point, because I don't think I would go visit there.
2: So, I mean, it makes some sense.
1: They're not.
2: Because they have the same sort of national pride we do and things like that.
1: They're our friendly neighbors to the north. We don't want them to not come down here.
2: I mean, I'm indifferent one way or the other, to be honest. I've gotten behind a few cars with Canadian plates. It's not always great.
1: Well, I've gotten behind a few with Canadian plates, and they're driving way too fast.
2: Oh, I've been behind some people from Ontario, I guess, which is huge, so I don't know where they're from. Going so slow, I was like, what are you doing? Like, you know, when it looked like they were looking for a turnoff for 20 miles.
1: Oh, no.
2: It was insane.
1: Well, that.
2: And you can't yell at a Canadian because they're very polite.
1: They're our friendly neighbors to the north. Anyway, that is three things you need to know now.
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So why aren't we taking as many vacations this year? I'll tell you. I mean, maybe you already feel the crunch a little bit, but there's something you can do to get away. I'll tell you more in about 5 minutes.

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0: 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Lisa Romero was listening. She heard that keyword and she won $1,000 of easy money.
1: Are you kidding? Oh my God. That is so good to hear.
0: So let's get you some money, okay? 11 is your next chance to win. 9 to 5 every weekday. 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

106 WCOD. It's a little bit after 11 on your Wednesday. There's a new method to fall asleep, and it doesn't involve sheep at all. I'll tell you more about what it is in about 5 minutes. Hope you're having a great Wednesday.

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2: 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Mm-hmm. I really appreciate it. Mm-hmm. Thank you so much.
1: There you go. So coming up at noon, another keyword gets you $1,000. Perfect, right? Wouldn't that be nice to have a little extra cash?

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1: What a voice, right? That is Sienna Spiro. And I could listen to her voice all day long. I feel like she's the new Adele, you know? Here's Shawn Mendes. Hope you're having a good Wednesday.

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1: And that's Vanessa Carlton. Hey, it's Delana. I hope your Wednesday's great. I'd love to make it better with $1,000. 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Somber, he was doing a recent interview, and he says his family doesn't treat him differently at all. His mom still makes him do chores around the house. He says that's never going to change, even though he's a little bit more famous.

106 WCOD. Hey, it's Delana. Mornings are just not easy. I'm going to be honest, okay? Sometimes they're really tough. And I want them to be better for you. And Doug and Jen are going to help make them better. So catch them tomorrow morning and start the day strong with the Cape's best music, 106 WCOD.

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106 WCOD with Kevin here. Lots of artists following Taylor Swift's lead, putting out concert documentaries in the movie theaters. Billie Eilish just did it recently. Katy Perry's got her own documentary coming up on June the 8th.

0: 106 WCOD, Alex Ward. In Ordinary, what's going on is Kevin here. So at home, I have a little amateur gardener, so to speak, with my wife. She loves to get out there in the garden, and she's got a little plant bed area. 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

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Now, if I had an extra $1,000, I would probably try to do a little getaway. 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

106 WCMD with Kevin here. I was reading something from a New York City divorce lawyer who said that his advice is you talk about a prenup on your third date. Third date? Really? 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You'll be all set.

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Huntrix and Golden with Kevin here. Another celebrity lawsuit going on, this time involving Dua Lipa. She's a filed a lawsuit against Samsung because I guess they were selling these TVs.

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So we're right on top there for you. Sometimes

106 WCOD, New Music Sienna Spiro and Die on this hill. It's Kevin here checking out for the night. I hope you enjoy the rest of your Wednesday. Chris Davis will help you do that. We'll talk tomorrow at 2 on

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1: Okay, we're going to get this sleep thing down. It's Chris Davis checking in with you just after 7. A lot of people have been struggling with their sleep. How do you fall asleep? And hang on, just came across something pretty interesting. Sounds kind of fun, too.

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We hope you join us in the Cape Cod Five as we celebrate our fallen heroes. 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